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2: 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Rocklahoma 20th anniversary is September 4th, 5th, and 6th in Pryor, Oklahoma. We have Godsmack, Papa Roach, Slayer, Stone Temple Pilots, Cypress Hill, Black Label Society, Hollywood Undead, Dropkick Murphys, Pretty Reckless, and more. 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Rocklahoma, 20th anniversary, September 4th, 5th, and 6th in Pryor, Oklahoma. It's going down!
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1: 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My name is Aaron, and it is time. Rocklahoma 20th anniversary is September 4th, 5th, and 6th in Pryor, Oklahoma. 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Oklahoma, 20th anniversary, September 4th, 5th, and 6th in Pryor, Oklahoma.
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1: 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My name is Aaron, and it is time. Rocklahoma 20th anniversary is September 4th, 5th, and 6th in Pryor, Oklahoma. 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
1: 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My name is Aaron, and it is time. Rocklahoma 20th anniversary is September 4th, 5th, and 6th in Pryor, Oklahoma. We have Godsmack, Papa Roach, Slayer, Stone Temple Pilots, Cypress Hill, Black Label Society, Hollywood Undead, Dropkick Murphys, Pretty Reckless, and more. 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

0: Riding Club Rodeo, kicking off Friday night at 6:30 with free barbecue from Clinton Sons. 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
4: 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Thanks for tuning in. My name is Mason. Thank you, commercial partners. Thank you, sponsors. Thank you, listeners, for tuning in. We really appreciate it. We see you. And it's Friday morning, 7 o'clock hour just kicked off. We're going to be starting it off with some Alice in Chains. Be safe. Be courteous on the roads out there. We got offsides this morning, so don't touch that dial and don't exit the app, because I know you're listening on the app.

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Text in the keyword ROK26 to the number 806-207-2997. Get entered in on a chance to win some Rocklahoma passes. It's going to be a great time out there, Pryor, Oklahoma. Labor Day, September 4th, 5th, 6th, Labor Day weekend. The whole weekend is going to be rocking out there. Check the official rules and guidelines to the contest on the website. We got Shinedown up next.

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Thanks for tuning in. My name is Mason. It's going to be my girl coming up here at 8 o'clock with the news. Stick around for Offsides at 9. Right now, some more music from Filter. 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
2: The Pampa Harvest and Maker's Market will celebrate its grand opening tomorrow with a day dedicated to supporting local businesses, handcrafted products, and one of the market's newest initiatives, the Young Entrepreneur Program. The market will be open from 10 a.m. to 4 p.m. at 1633 North Nelson in Pampa, offering residents an opportunity to shop local while encouraging the next generation of business owners. Coordinators say a highlight of the opening weekend will be several young entrepreneur vendors, including local youth who have launched their own businesses and will be selling products ranging from refreshments and permanent jewelry to gently used toys and books. The program is designed to give young people real-world business experience while connecting them with the community. In addition to the young entrepreneur booths, visitors will be able to browse handcrafted wreaths and home decor, custom apparel, handmade hair bows, gifts, food and beverages, interactive activities, and more from local vendors and makers. One featured attraction during the grand opening tomorrow will be the Eagles Portable Golf Sims, where guests can enjoy a round of virtual golf while exploring the market. Coordinators say the market is not just about shopping, but it's about investing in the Pampa community and giving young people the opportunity to build confidence, develop business skills, and experience what it means to own and operate a business. Admission is free, and everyone is invited to attend, meet local vendors, discover unique handmade products, and celebrate the beginning of what organizers hope will become a lasting community tradition. The Pampa Harvest and Makers Market will continue every Saturday through October 31st, with new vendors and activities being added throughout the season. Further information about the project may be obtained at 806-680-3559. Tomorrow will be a big day at Hidden Hills Golf Course in Pampa as the annual Chief Greg Lee Memorial Golf Scramble will begin at 9 tomorrow morning. The scramble is in honor of the late Pampa Fire Chief and is sponsored annually by the Pampa Firefighters Association, Local 3293. Proceeds from the golf scramble help support the association's community programs and outreach initiatives. Registration fees are $70 for individuals, $250 per team, and those planning to take part tomorrow may register by phoning 806-669-5866. Gray County Commissioners meeting Monday declared as surplus property several vehicles involved. Gray County Judge Chris Porter.
3: On Commissioner Arrington's back, I had 7,713 hours. All that was declared surplus. They'll be auctioned off through Purple Wave. We had a tractor and a batwing mower that were burned up a number of years ago, so that's an insurance surplus. But one of these equipment had close to 300,000 miles on it. And so our commissioners do a phenomenal job of getting every single dollar squeezed out of the equipment that we get. And there was even a discussion with the sheriff that he'd just gotten new Tahoes and a brake sensor was out, and that was a computer issue. Our commissioners should be recognized, and they don't often get recognized, for the above and beyond that they and their guys go through to make sure this equipment is functioning. So when it gets to surplus, it is surplus. So we approve that, and we'll be auctioning those off through Purple Wave, and the equipment that they are replacing has already been purchased. So it's just kind of a housekeeping of getting rid of the equipment that's been replaced, and we'll get that on Purple Wave soon.
2: They included a 1998 backhoe 580C for Precinct 2, and for Precinct 3, the vehicles include a 1995 Chevrolet 2500 pickup truck, one 1986 and one 1988 Mack truck, a 1972 John Deere 4430 and an unknown year John Deere 7230 and unknown year Woods Batwing 2019 rotary mower. A discussion with Xcel Energy concerning proposed power lines in Gray County will be done during a meeting in August. Catastrophic historic flooding across the Hill Country in South Texas has turned deadly after officials now confirm two people have died as a result of the disaster. Heavy rain swamped land and flooded creeks and rivers with multiple flash flood warnings and emergency notices from the National Weather Service. Governor Greg Abbott last night confirmed one victim was identified as John Mark Stewart, who died when his RV was swept away by floodwaters in Kerr County. The second victim from Uvalde, 74-year-old man who died when his car encountered high floodwaters on a road on which he was traveling. Kerrville Police Chief Gerald Haley.
4: We do recognize the fear and trauma this event might cause for some of our residents, especially since it's happening so soon after the July 4th, 2025 flood event that unfortunately took 119 lives in our community. Our community grieves, and we grieve hard. We are still reeling from what happened a year ago. Those are not easily forgotten memories. And to have this happen again so suddenly is literally quite devastating for a lot of us in as first responders, as employees of the city of Kerrville, and as members of this community. And so we grieve along with the people of our community. We know they're hurting. We've witnessed it ourselves. I myself today had someone in my arms crying tears out of fear and sadness.
2: That was Kerrville Police Chief Gerald Haley. Hundreds of high water rescues and evacuations have been made during the past 48 hours as torrential rains washed out roads, bridges, and forced scores of residents into emergency shelters across numerous Hill Country and South Texas counties. Texas game wardens say they have successfully rescued more than 50 persons from submerged vehicles and flooded homes, particularly in the hardest hit areas that include Uvalde County. The Lower Colorado River Authority opened floodgates at the Wirtz Dam and the Stark Dam, and that resulted in fast flows and higher water levels downstream. More information being released by the state regarding new initiatives to bolster rural health care. Pamper Radio News correspondent Danny Moffitt's in with more on that story.
5: Governor Abbott announced that there will be $5.5 million in grant money that will go to boost primary medical care across Texas. It will support hands-on training for medical students in family medicine, general internal medicine, and pediatrics. It's designed to strengthen the state's primary care physician workforce and will focus on rural and medically underserved communities. Medical students typically participate in these programs during the summer months between their first and second years of medical school. They work alongside practicing physicians to get early exposure to primary care. Students are being encouraged to complete their training in new communities to gain fresh perspectives away from their medical schools, and they will hopefully choose primary care roles in these underserved regions. I'm Danny Moffitt.
2: Officials say the company that the city of Dallas once employed to manage Fair Park owes thousands of dollars to Dallas Fire Rescue medics who worked at Fair Park last year and still have not been paid for their time on the job. City officials say that Oakview Group still owes several Dallas Fire Rescue medics $1,000 or more for the time they spent working during various events that took place between March and August of last year. The city of Dallas hired the company to manage Fair Park, but cut ties last summer after an audit revealed money allocated to building a park was instead used for operating expenses. Dallas Firefighters Association President Chris Peterson says he's frustrated by the lack of urgency when it comes to paying first responders. With FIFA currently in Dallas and the city being on the world stage, the city has depended heavily on Dallas Fire Rescue and its medics to represent the city, he says, and serve the public and international guests. A firefighter source says it's extremely disappointing, as he put it, and frustrating to hear that the city abandoned its firefighters and medics. More than 50 medics, he says, are owed more than $27,000 for services rendered, and that they have not been paid. On the Pamper Radio TxDOT Time Saver Travel Report today, there are lane closures both directions on I-40 service roads from Hope Road to Washington. The left lane of I-40 at spur 228 east of Amarillo is closed in both directions. There are lane closures both directions of I-40 from Atkinson Road to West Line Road west of Amarillo. The left lane of eastbound I-40 from Grand to Lakeside is closed, and the Gilliloo Creek Bridge on State Highway 23 in Lipscomb County remains closed for demolition and reconstruction work. Now this.

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4: In the regional news roundup, the Amarillo Police Department this summer is continuing its coordinated public safety initiative called Operation Summer Shield. There is an increased law enforcement presence across the city as multiple local, state, and federal agencies take part in Operation Summer Shield. Its goal is to cut criminal activity and enhance community safety. Throughout the campaign, officers are conducting increased patrols, enforcement activities, and targeted operations in areas identified through crime analysis and intelligence. The collaborative effort is designed to deter criminal behavior, improve public safety, and reinforce a visible law enforcement presence within the community. To protect the integrity of ongoing enforcement efforts, specific operational details and enforcement actions are not being released while the initiative remains active. Amarillo police are encouraging residents to be vigilant and report suspicious activity or criminal activity to police at once. Additional cases of the New World screwworm have been documented in Crockett and in Brewster counties. Danny's in again with more on that one.
5: There's been a new infestation confirmed in Brewster County and another in a goat in Crockett County. Crockett does have the most infections. Edwards is next. And there are now concerns from the wildlife officials in both Texas and Oklahoma that feral hogs could move them into Oklahoma, which would make the parasite much harder to spot and contain. The wildlife officials are keeping an especially close watch on wildlife for signs that it could be headed north. So far, the state of Texas has not confirmed any screwworms in wildlife, but they're much more difficult to monitor than domestic animals. Hunters, wildlife rehab workers, and commercial hunting ground operators are the front lines for that early detection. I'm Danny Moffitt.
4: Georgetown police looking for the persons responsible for damaging fiber lines that caused widespread internet outages earlier this week. Police are investigating the criminal mischief incident that resulted in significant damage to telecommunications infrastructure in the area of the 1100 block of North Austin. Damage caused an internet outage that affected more than 21,000 customers and disrupted service for T-Mobile customers. Preliminary estimates indicate the damage exceeds $100,000. The investigation is active and detectives are reviewing evidence, including surveillance footage, to try to identify those responsible. An Arlington resident has been indicted on federal wire fraud and identity theft charges, that in connection with the alleged scheme involving church-related investment ventures. Richard Rinaldo Garcia, whom federal investigators say has links to several North Texas churches, was indicted on charges of wire fraud, conspiracy to commit wire fraud, and aggravated identity theft. Federal prosecutors claim that Garcia defrauded more than 50 persons in the U.S. and internationally. U.S. Attorney Ryan Raybould says that the defendant allegedly took advantage of his victim's faith by promising significant profits through investment opportunities, but instead used their money to enrich himself at their expense. Prosecutors allege Garcia solicited funds for church-flipping projects, Christian music concerts, and other church programs, promising investors significant profits before using the money for personal and business expenses. The church-flipping scheme involved buying a church, renovating it, and then reselling it for a profit. The Medina County Sheriff's Office says one person was arrested after an explosive device was found Tuesday in a vehicle on a county road near Devine. The suspect was taken into custody without incident, and the Lackland Air Force Base Explosive Ordnance Disposal Bomb Squad took possession of the device. It was transported to a secure location and safely detonated. Devine is on Interstate 35, just south of San Antonio. After the U.S. House Tuesday passed that Sunshine Protection Act to make daylight saving time permanent, the issue now moves to the U.S. Senate, where its future remains up in the air. While the Senate passed a similar measure 4 years ago, the proposal previously stalled out. It must pass the Senate and be signed by President Trump to become law. The president publicly supports the legislation. Artificial intelligence is changing the way police departments operate across Central Texas, but a recent incident in Waco shows that the technology can come with risks. Waco police say a third-party crime alert app, including Crime Radar, mistakenly reported an officer shooting that never happened. Police say the alert stemmed from a routine training exercise in which officers simulated an officer being shot. That was reported to the community with the AI program. Police had to quickly get out in front of the situation and notified Waco citizens that the program report was incorrect. Officials say the program merged with the department's training channel with real dispatch traffic, causing even more confusion for those listening. Waco police do not currently use any AI technology itself and wants residents in the community to rely on verified information from the department and local news outlets rather than third-party crime alert apps such as Crime Radar. A Frisco man has been sentenced to 50 years in prison for a brutal machete attack on an armed security guard that inside a local place of worship. Collin County District Attorney Greg Willis says 27-year-old Malik Charles Anthony Davis, convicted by a Collin County jury of aggravated assault against a security officer and theft of a firearm following the trial. The attack took place June 7, 2025, at the Islamic Center of Frisco, where Davis had been receiving food and shelter and claiming to be homeless. Prosecutors say that the victim, who was a member of the center and worked as its armed security officer, was closing down the building and was under the misguided notion that he was alone. Davis, clad in all black with a hood concealing his face, hid in a locker room and then silently approached the guard from behind and hit him multiple times with the machete, causing severe injury.
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6: For the child of God, current events remind us that our world is involved in a spiritual battle that is greater than anything our generation has seen before. While this truth can stir up fear or anxiety, we can be encouraged when we remind ourselves that God is in control and nothing is happening without His permission. My name is Kyle Osfeldt, and as the pastor of Grace Baptist Church in Pampa, Texas, I would like to encourage every believer to look to God for the strength and encouragement that only He can give. I would also encourage you to exercise a level of boldness for the cause of Christ like you've never exercised before. I am convinced that if God's people will stand for the truths of God's Word, we can have a greater impact on this culture than we ever thought possible. As has been said before, the only thing necessary for the triumph of evil is for good men to do nothing. Therefore, be strong and of good courage. Be not afraid, neither be thou dismayed, for the Lord thy God is with thee.
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7: Howdy, hey, howdy, ho, y'all. 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
7: The Odyssey, directed by Christopher Nolan of Interstellar and Oppenheimer fame, and based off the translations by Emily Wilson, Homer's The Odyssey is brought into the 21st century. The Trojan War is over. Greece has won. Odysseus can return home. But home is so far away, and home will slip further from his fingers the closer he gets. But even if it costs him everything, Odysseus will return. Starring Matt Damon as Odysseus, alongside Tom Holland, Anne Hathaway, Lupita Nyong'o, and in the role of Athena, the Greek goddess of war strategy, Zendaya. Come join the adventure today.
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7: Now, relive the magic all over again in the brand new live-action remake. Experience the epic sea battle against the nasty Kakamora Coconut Pirates. Feel the weight of the fight against the shiny giant crab Tamatoa. 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
16: The ocean chose me for a reason. And it chose you too.
17: I'm not a princess. I'm the daughter of the chief. Leader of my people.
7: She is Moana.
18: Oh, you see those large, heavily armed men? They suspect you have killed their leader.
19: And they want you dead.
20: Quick. Quick?
18: Okay, action!
7: Minions and Monsters. The Minions have made a movie about making a movie while in a movie. And in this movie about making movies, the Minions have made a movie with monsters. It's a monster movie. But to make a movie with monsters be a monster movie, you gotta have a monster. Because without a monster, all you have is a guy in a rubber suit. And a movie without a monster isn't a monster movie. It's just a movie with a monster played by a guy in a rubber suit. But this is not a guy in a rubber suit movie. It's a monster movie.
18: What are you going to use for your monster?
7: So the Minions do the only reasonable thing to save their movie. They summon a monster to be the monster in their movie, thereby making their movie be a monster movie. Have fun at the movies, kids.
21: Do you, Forky, to Karen Beverly to be your beloved bride?
22: Yay!
23: I now pronounce you husband.
0: hand and knife.
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23: 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Let's play!
18: Extinction, not again!
7: Toy Story 5. Jesse, Buzz, and the gang are back in Toy Story 5. Bonnie is growing up, and so is the world around her. 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
3: Hello, hello, hello.
4: Hello.
5: That don't count. You got to be able to speak Argentinian or who else? Spain.
3: Hola, hola, hola.
5: Yeah.
3: Hola,
5: hola,
3: hola. Hola. Hola, buenos dias.
6: Actually, that's my tribute to the losing England team in the World Cup.
5: Oh. Come on, man. Come on,
6: man. I gotta give them some kind of credit, huh?
5: Let's go back a game before that and the controversy of it hitting the guide wire, and then FIFA came back and said that, no, it didn't hit the guide wire. It clearly hit the guide wire.
6: Oh, dude, so, man, there has been some horrific refereeing in this World Cup.
5: Unbelievable. And it's been highlighted more. I mean, this is the first FIFA Cup that I've actually watched.
4: Y'all don't watch much soccer, do you?
5: No.
6: I do.
5: Alex does. He's our resident expert.
6: Yeah. It's following the trend.
4: Yeah. It's just fine.
5: Yep. So it's always like that bad?
4: Yeah, it's pretty bad.
6: So I lived in England for 4 years, and that's where I got hooked on soccer, and I watched a lot of it, and I was telling Alex, right? Yeah, Alex? Mm-hmm.
5: Alex Couch.
6: Alex Couch is our visitor today. But I was telling Alex earlier that I went to in 1986, Rangers-Celtic game.
5: Is that?
6: Up in Scotland.
5: In the 1900s?
6: And, yes. They actually had soccer back then.
4: Yeah. I was born that year. That's crazy.
5: Wasn't that the year it was invented?
6: And
5: they're still using ships to.
4: Yeah.
6: All right, guys. Let's get on with this. Anyways, I was. That was probably the most horrific sporting event I've ever attended in my life, because I didn't think I was going to walk out of there alive.
5: I was going to say, the fights that happened between...
6: I have never seen so many volatile, drunk people in my life than a Rangers-Celtic game. And when you look at Rangers and Celtics, the Rangers are Protestants and the Celtics are Catholic. Mm-hmm. And so they're red. The Rangers are red and blue and the Celtics are green and white. And half the stadium's red and blue and half the stadium's green and white. And they hate each other. And if you think we have tradition here,
4: no.
6: This goes back 900 years, I mean, of hatred toward each other.
5: Yeah.
6: And I mean, it was the craziest thing I've ever been to in my life. It was mayhem. It was total mayhem. It was all state mayhem. I mean, it was crazy.
4: Football can get crazy at times.
6: I mean, drunk people throwing stuff at each other and fights going on and cars blowing up, and I mean, it was, I've never heard so many curse words in my life. I mean, it was just, you know, and these two are too religious, you know?
5: Yeah, that's when I'm like, okay, there's a little philosophical difference between the two, but they still believe in the same God.
6: So yeah, exactly. Yeah. Yep, exactly. And so it was crazy, but that's World Cup stuff.
5: You're here, so you did make it out of the stadium.
6: I did make it out of the stadium. I kind of ducked and ran is what I did. But
5: good Lord. Yeah, it's crazy when you see they start fighting.
6: Dang. I mean, it's amazing. And I will tell you this much. To me, it seems like the English are the worst. I mean, the English, man, those guys are so into soccer. It is. Yeah. You know, they basically invented the World Cup. And, I mean, they haven't won the World Cup since 1966. And, they've been ousted in a couple of semifinals and just haven't been able to get into that final game, and it's just been really frustrating. It would be the same thing as in America if we invented football like we did, and 50 years from now, there's a World Cup football game going on, and the United States hasn't made it since 2026. True. I mean, that's the relativity of this thing, you know, and the pride of the English, the three lions going at this, you know, with England is just, you know, incredible. And Harry Kane was supposed to come in and save the day, and, you know, it didn't happen. And it's just those poor British people, man, they're in the doldrums today.
4: They tried to guard that one goal too much. Yes. They sent in their defense way too early and got just It was bad.
6: And Harry Kane kept getting sucked into the midfield. Mm-hmm. And I'm like, why is Kane in the midfield? He doesn't need to be in the midfield. He needs to be attacking up front. And a lot of this has been blamed on, you know, on the coach. Mm-hmm. You know, he just didn't seem to have a grasp of what was going on. And I'm not a soccer coach, and I'm not a soccer intelligent being. I mean, I watch it a lot, but I could even see Harry Kane's out of position.
4: Yep.
6: You know.
4: Yeah, they were too defensive too early. Yeah. You got to keep attacking. That's how quick it can change in football.
6: But the other thing about it was you just kind of felt throughout the game as I was watching it, you just kind of felt like Argentina has control of this game. Mm-hmm. Even when they were down 1-0, you know, on Connor's goal, you know, that put them up 1-0, you kind of felt that Argentina just had control of the game. And they had, I'll bet you, 4 goals that should have gone in that didn't, off headers, mm-hmm. 3 off headers that should have gone in.
4: Yep.
6: But that goalkeeper, I can't remember his name for England, he was really good. He saved the day for England, making that really, that could have been a 4-1 game pretty easy.
4: That was the same with the Mexico game. He was great in that game, too.
6: Yeah. Yep. He was excellent in that
4: game.
6: Could
4: have been worse.
6: Yeah. But, you know, I thought that, you know, I was really pulling for England to win that thing, and I thought they were, you know, when they went up 1-0, there's a chance here, but you just kind of had that feeling.
4: They were pressing so hard.
6: Oh, yeah.
4: Argentina was everywhere.
6: Yep.
4: Couldn't corner them.
6: When you're getting that many headers, I mean, you know, three headers that should have gone in. I was like, they're penetrating way too much. Yeah. And I think that may be why they're, you know, they brought Kane back was because of the penetration. There was too much penetration. And it was just a...
4: And Harry wasn't penetrating at all.
6: Harry
4: was not. We weren't penetrating.
5: Harry.
6: Harry was out of position the whole game and should have been.
5: So Harry Kane wasn't penetrating as much as he
6: exactly.
5: should have.
6: Yep. Yeah.
4: He had to keep defending instead of attacking.
6: And that's the problem. You know, that's the whole problem. I thought the goal differential was way high on Argentina.
5: Sorry, folks. You know. I'm 12.
6: So it's I don't know. You know, Harry Kane, is he going to get the golden boot? Probably not now.
4: No.
6: You know, probably not. Mahambi or whatever his name is, probably him or Messi are probably going to get it.
4: I bet Messi will. I bet he holds the
5: he's the
4: all-time
5: goal leader,
4: scorer,
5: right?
6: Yeah, but didn't Mahambi score more goals? Wasn't he up 8-7 or something over Messi or something? I don't know. It's not necessarily who scores the most goals.
5: Right.
6: Though, you know,
5: most important.
6: Yeah. But I thought that was a great game. But you talk about the World Cup. I want to bring something up here. I did a little AI comparison on the World Cup versus the Super Bowl. Americans think that the Super Bowl is the sport of the world, and it's really not. During the World Cup, there will actually be 571 million viewers for this World Cup.
5: Yeah,
6: that's
5: crazy. Not even in the. I think the comparison was 320 million more people will watch the final.
6: Yeah,
5: versus the
6: Super Bowl.
5: Yeah, versus
6: the
5: Super Bowl.
6: So the Super Bowl pulls in about 142 million versus 1.42 million versus 571 million. I mean, that's crazy. So, I mean, it's you know, the total reach on the average viewership with the World Cup is 571 million on the average, and then the total reach is 1.42 billion people.
4: That's insane.
6: Isn't that crazy? Yeah,
5: kind of a big deal.
6: Whole so the, world, man. The Super Bowl, the total reach of the Super Bowl is approximately 200 million.
4: It's a big deal.
6: Yeah.
5: It's a big deal in America. That's about it.
6: Yeah.
5: If you're looking at 8 goals, Messi has 8 and Mappy has 8.
6: Yeah. Okay. World Cup average attendance is roughly 4.5 times larger than that of the Super Bowl average audience. Mm. So if you are watching the World Cup, about 82 out of 100 people in the World Cup, 82 would be watching the World Cup. Out of that 100 people, 18 would be watching the Super Bowl. Yeah.
4: But in Pampa, 20.
5: You think it's that high?
4: Well, that's about how many we're at. We went to weekends for the England and Mexico game.
5: Yeah.
4: I was a little scared, but you know, whatever. But I stayed on my side of the tour.
5: At least you can speak Spanish a little bit.
4: Yeah, I can understand when I need to leave.
5: Your wife is full fluent.
4: Yeah.
6: Well, I just wonder if Harry Kane will be watching this.
5: If he is, he needs to penetrate deeper in the box.
6: I'm telling you. It's just, I'm telling you, this is crazy stuff.
5: So Spain, Argentina, Sunday, July 19th, yes. 2 p.m. I don't know if that's Eastern Central Mountain. I don't know what that is.
4: Where are they playing at?
5: Yeah,
4: New
5: that's
4: York,
5: a
4: right?
5: great question.
6: They're playing at MetLife Stadium. MetLife Stadium, and it is going to be packed. And here's the deal. You want to know just a couple of other interesting facts that I brought up here?
5: Absolutely.
4: It's going to be wild.
6: World Cup final, you know, even though there's that many more billion people watching it than the Super Bowl generates more money than the World Cup final will because the advertising rates are so high in America.
5: It's like $8 million per commercial.
6: For like 30 seconds.
4: See, that's why I like soccer, though. You watch a whole half and you didn't see one commercial.
6: I mean, that's unbelievable. Do you know? So, give me an estimate of what you think an average ticket's going to run for this MetLife game.
4: Oh, what have they been running? The nosebleeds were like 800.
6: For
4: the final.
6: Well, that's the ticket price, but the average ticket for this thing is $11,700.
5: For in MetLife Stadium.
6: In
4: the worst stadium in the United States.
6: Yep.
4: That's 11.
6: That is up from 7,900 average in the last World Cup.
5: And it'll be packed. It'll be full.
6: Yeah. It's already sold out.
5: Is it mostly businesses that just like win the Super Bowl? Because it's not like all fans, man.
6: No, it's a lot of the fans. That's the difference. Mm-hmm. It's a lot of the fans. I mean, they're selling out the boxes. You know, I mean, they are selling out the boxes. But the average, I mean, when the tickets went online, they were $1,500 a piece. But
5: everybody buys them up and then resells them. That's what makes me mad about the Super Bowl is that. And if you're the team that's going to be in the Super Bowl, they have a lotto and they only have a certain amount of tickets that you can put in to buy. So it's not like half the stadium goes to your team and half the stadium goes to that.
6: Yeah.
5: For the ticket holders.
6: Yeah.
5: It's all business.
4: Yeah, it's sad for the fans.
5: Yeah, it's ridiculous.
6: So right now to get into a game, if you go on StubHub, SeatGeek, or TickPick, the average ticket is $8,018, and then they're being resold for $11,000 on average. So
5: I wouldn't pay that to go to the Super
6: crazy?
5: Bowl. why would I do that? And I have a 85-inch TV, and I can just go right to the bathroom.
6: Make a bologna sandwich, man. Yeah. This is just crazy. Oh. I mean, but I will tell you this much. When I was watching Scotland and Cameroon, I think it was, or whoever it was, man, I kind of wanted to be there, man. I'm a big old Scottish fan. I love the Scots, and I thought that was, you know, they took over the town.
5: Their
6: and
5: fans
6: they were, partying,
5: were cool.
6: And their fans were awesome, and I thought that'd be worth maybe $3,000 to get into that game, you know, and just kind of hang out.
4: Boston Dry.
6: Yeah.
5: They literally drank Boston Dry. They drank up their stock for St. Paddy's Day that they were stocking.
6: Isn't that crazy?
5: Ooh. Dry.
6: Well, those Scots are drinkers, man. they're partiers. 2026, 11,327 will now be rated as the most expensive sporting event in U.S. history, of course. The Super Bowl, which is next, and that was Super Bowl 58 between the Chiefs and the 49ers, was $9,000. The average ticket was $9,411 to go to a Super Bowl game. Isn't that nuts?
4: TVs are like $200 at Walmart.
5: You can get an 85-inch for like $400.
6: Man, and have you ever been to an NFL game before? I'm sure you have. You know, you've been to those things, but
4: I haven't.
5: No, you've never been to an NFL.
4: No, I'm waiting on you to get me tickets for Denver and Miami.
5: Yeah, okay,
6: Alex,
5: I got you.
6: Man, you gotta go. You gotta go once. But the problem is, you go to an NFL game and the fans are just obstinate, arrogant idiots. So, I mean, all of them are, and they're screaming and they're yelling and they act like they're on the field and they act like they're going to war. And I mean, they're throwing their kids around and they're drinking, and it's a terrible environment, man. You go to a baseball game and it's the most relaxed, fun thing with
5: your
6: kids
5: sitting
6: there
5: in your chair.
4: I do enjoy a baseball game.
6: Yeah.
5: My family's had season tickets to the Broncos since 1964 when we were in Bear Stadium. Wow. To this day, we have 17 seats in the South Stands, even from the new stadium to the next stadium. That's another story when they build the next one. But, yes, I've been to many games. Old Mile High, this one's a little bit more relaxed, but Old Mile High, when they had the wood bench seating, I've been in many fights in that stand.
6: That's what I'm talking about.
5: And it's usually because a Raiders fan comes through and people will resell their tickets and not tell these people, oh, yeah, by the way, you're sitting in the south stand. And then you've got two Raiders fans sitting in the middle of the stands talking smack, and next thing you know.
6: Here it goes.
5: I've seen hundreds. I've seen hundreds of fights.
6: I would never take my kids to an NFL game, man. I mean, it's brutal. It's not as brutal as Rangers Celtic, but it's brutal.
5: it's more chill now with the stadium because the way it slopes and you don't just sit right. Let me put it this way. I've seen a dude in a wheelchair throw down before at a game.
6: What, did he try to get a running start on it, you know?
5: There was a lot of harsh words.
6: Timmy!
5: Yeah. Things that you can't make up, folks.
6: That's crazy. Yeah, well, my first game that I went to was in the Old Mile High Stadium. And the Steelers are playing the Broncos. And
5: Steelers travel to Denver.
6: Yeah, they do. Man. I mean, the Steelers travel, and you know, it's crazy. And then this guy behind us threw his beer all over my wife, and it was a mess, man. I was just like, this is just absolute craziness.
5: Right.
6: And then I'm at a Cardinals game, a Cardinals Steelers game. Now this is in Phoenix, and we're watching the game, and about midway through the first quarter, out of nowhere, this guy in a Baltimore Ravens uniform comes into the stadium and walks down the aisle. Now, this is probably 60-40 Steelers fans at the Cardinals. Cardinals game.
5: He's got a full uniform on?
6: No, he's just got a jersey.
5: Oh, he's got garb on.
6: Yeah, jersey. Yeah. And I mean, I thought the guy was not going to even get to his seat.
5: Yes.
6: I mean, that's how volatile these fans are, man. They were about ready to. Booed him. They were throwing popcorn at him and Snickers bars and, I mean, all kinds of stuff at him. He had to duck to sit down in his seat in Phoenix.
5: He didn't last long, I guarantee.
6: Yeah.
5: That's the thing.
6: Crazy.
5: My advice to you, if you're a member that's going to another team, unless there's hundreds of you, just wear street clothes.
6: Yeah. Don't advertise.
5: Don't put a sign on your back to get punched in the back of the head.
6: Yeah. I'm a BYU fan, and I drove my truck to the Texas Tech game, you know, the game in Lubbock. And
5: yeah.
6: Fans were actually pretty good. I got to admit, the Texas Tech fans were good, and they had a big announcement before the game. Let's not rile everything up and blah, blah, blah, blah. And I'm sitting in my BYU stuff.
5: Yeah, I was going to say.
6: And I'm surrounded by a sea of red. And the very first opening play of the game, BYU runs up the middle for 12 yards. And I stand up, and I'm like, yeah! And I look around, and everybody is just looking at me, and I'm like, that probably wasn't the smartest thing to do, you know?
5: So here's the thing. If you're going to be that, just be friendly. Celebrate back and forth and have a good time. Don't.
6: Exactly.
5: Don't do what Mike did, folks.
6: Yeah, don't do that. Well, I got back to my truck, and it was covered with about 1,600 tortillas.
4: So you had a snack.
6: I'm not kidding you. I'll bet you I had 400 tortillas in the bed of my truck.
5: That's crazy.
6: And they were all over the front of my truck and everything. I thought that was pretty funny. I just laughed.
5: They saw you get out what happened.
6: Well, I have a BYU sticker on the back of the truck.
5: Oh.
4: Well, don't do that either.
6: Which I thought, at that moment, I thought, I should have brought the Kia. Yeah. You know.
5: Did you collect them all real quickly? And it's like, I won't have to buy tortillas for months.
6: We still got them in my freezer, man. There's a little bit of oil grease on them, but they're okay, man.
5: Oh, my God.
6: Yeah, that's crazy stuff. So the World Cup is going to be we're going to talk a little bit more about that as we move on through the session today. Oh, it's 20 after. We better break for a commercial real quick. So, Mason, why don't you lead us in with that guitar music that I play all the time, and we'll... We'll take a quick break. I'm Mike Mitch along with Troy Swigerth and Alex. Thanks for joining us this morning. We'll be back after these messages.

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6: Want to welcome you back to Offsides, your premier morning sports show. 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
7: Good morning, Kimberly.
6: Yeah, very mildly entertaining. 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You're going to get you can tune in to the show this morning. You can get everything on the app. So make sure you
8: weather.
6: Yeah, weather.
8: Cinema 4 tickets and
6: blogs.
8: Times.
6: Yeah. Yeah. Pretty cool. And don't forget, if you miss this show on Saturday mornings, you can always catch it on the rerun at noon. And you can go on Facebook and you can catch it anytime. I sit in bed and listen to myself every once in a while.
7: It's my favorite thing to do when I'm working, doing something. Catch it on Saturday.
6: Yeah, that's crazy.
7: Yeah.
6: But I do want to bring up one thing. We got a lot to talk about this morning, but one of the things I thought was pretty funny, there was a man, and he was doing his business in a porta potty, and he was in there for over
7: business. Did he have a phone in there?
6: Yeah, it was his second business. Okay. And he was stuck in there he was in there for an hour and a half, and the line started getting longer and longer and longer. So someone called the police, and the police came over and asked if there was something wrong going on there. Well, apparently, he got stuck on the toilet seat and couldn't get up and couldn't move. And so he was stuck in the porta potty for an hour and a half and could not move. And so they had to come in with the jaws of life to cut the porta potty open and pull him off of the toilet.
7: So did you see the video of this?
6: I got the video right here. It's crazy.
7: Go look at that. He crawls in the hole.
6: Yes. Yeah, he's actually
7: swimming
6: in it.
7: Swimming
6: in the hole.
7: In the stuff.
6: Yeah. I mean, it's actually crazy, and the police ask him, you know, they're like, you need to duck because we're going to come in and cut you out, and he's like, I don't need to duck cuz I'm in the hole.
8: Oh my.
6: I mean, it's the craziest thing in the world.
7: Yeah, if you watch the video, folks, you can see it on there, guys. So I'll tell you the crazy thing about this is 1996 in Denver.
6: Yeah.
7: I did this exact same thing. Got there, cop standing there, and I'm like, what's going on? He goes, no words, just opens up the door. And I see this guy with his head sticking out of the toilet like this. And then he just starts spinning.
6: Yeah.
7: Like a top. So I watched that video. Those guys wanted nothing touching that thing. And so that kid goes up there, he makes a cut and bends it down. He's like, crawl out. Yeah. And the guy's like, I can't.
6: Yeah, I can't. I can't get out.
7: So what we did was we got a hold of the guy's hand and held it up and cut it out around him and then took an 1¾-inch hose and just douched him down.
6: Yeah.
7: But this guy was high on PCP. So.
6: Yeah, yeah, that's true.
7: And I was going to say, this guy... He's definitely high on something.
6: Would you have to be high to get stuck inside of a toilet latrine?
7: To crawl into an outhouse?
6: Sheesh. Yeah. I mean, that is just absolutely crazy.
8: Gotta have something.
7: If you haven't seen the video, Mason, see if you can find
8: it's right
7: it.
8: There.
7: There it is.
6: Yeah. Oh, yeah. Well, I don't know that we want to show the video because there's a lot of bad words in that video.
9: Well, Mason. It's... Yeah. Yeah, well, just, I'm not just showing mute audio. It. There's yeah. no audio.
6: It's, yeah.
7: It's, can you make it bigger?
9: Yeah, because sure it's...
10: oh, that's insane.
6: I mean, it's just absolutely... If you're on Facebook, you can actually see what they're trying to do here is... the guy is down inside no. of the...
7: Okay, picture this. You're at a festival. You know what those toilets are like.
6: Yeah.
7: You've had
6: yeah.
7: hundreds upon hundreds go to the bathroom.
6: Yeah. There. Yeah.
7: And this guy's swimming in it. And they tell him,
10: no, he's covered in toilet paper.
7: He's got toilet paper on. If you were in that hole, would you not do everything in your power? So obviously the guy was impaired on something. Something, yeah. Something's not good. But
6: so have you ever seen a fly trap before? I won't go into the automatic comparisons of this situation, but that kind of gives you a relative idea of what this is.
10: Mm-hmm. Oh,
6: I mean, the flies get in, they can't get out.
7: You can, know, those firemen don't even want to get close to that. Not even close.
6: No, that is just absolutely nuts. Like,
7: and you hear a guy in the background, anybody got any Vicks?
6: Yeah.
7: So I can rub it underneath my nose?
6: Yeah. We got some mayonnaise to help slide him out of there, man. I mean, that's just absolutely crazy. So that's our weird story of the day today. I wonder if Florida man can top that one.
7: Yeah.
6: You know what's sad is he probably can.
7: Yeah.
6: So anyways, let's talk about some of the things that are going on around some of the sports talk that's crazy. And I got a beef, man. I got a real bad beef. Did you guys
7: are we talking about power rankings in the NFL? Because I'm gonna lose my
6: We are gonna get to those, but this is even worse. This is even worse to me. Did you see the ESPY awards that were going on, you know, this last week?
7: Do not tune in to that, sir.
6: You know what?
7: Not at the top of my...
6: yeah. Well, I probably will never again. Because I have never in my life seen such junk in my life as the ESPY Awards going on. And I mean, so here are the finalists. I want to list you the finalists, okay, for the best performance, okay? We've got the Las Vegas Aces winning the WNBA. We've got the Los Angeles Dodgers winning the MLB. We've got the Indiana Hoosiers for Indiana football. For NCAA football. The Hurricanes won the NHL title. The Longhorns won the NCAA softball title. The Seahawks won the NFL title. And then you have the Team USA men's hockey team winning it in the last second. Haven't won it since the Miracle on Ice in 1985.
7: Yep.
6: And the team women also winning it at the same time.
10: Yes,
7: that year.
6: Yeah. I mean, that's one of the greatest sports events ever in history, in U.S. history.
10: Agreed.
6: And they give it to the New York Knicks, winning the NBA championship. Now, come on.
7: What?
6: How in the world can you give the best team performance to the Knicks over the U.S. hockey team winning that game when we haven't won it since 1985, and beating our arch rivals, the Canadians, in the last second? I mean, it was absolutely phenomenal. Do you have a copy of that that thing that I sent you, Mason?
9: Yes, sir.
6: Mason, bring that up because
7: that's almost comparative to Angel Reese saying she's the face of the WNBA.
6: Yes. I mean, we could talk about that all day long, but I mean, it's absolutely nuts. I mean, that was just one of the greatest victories ever. And here it is.
11: Now Jack Hughes puts it around the car. United States with numbers.
7: That pass right there. Oh, still gives me goosebumps, man.
6: I mean, it's mayhem in there.
7: Yeah, take that, Canucks.
11: Yeah.
6: Representing the entire United States on a global scale, and they give it to the Knicks? Now, granted, the Knicks hadn't won the NBA championship since 1973. You know, but still, I mean, it's...
10: They get a chance every year.
6: It's political. And the ESPN has financial interest in the NBA, and that's why they did this.
7: Yeah, 100%.
6: You know, and it's just...
7: It's almost as bad as the FIFA riffing. Almost.
6: Almost. Man, I'm telling you. It's bad. Did you see? Okay, I'm going to get back to that. Here we go down another rabbit hole. I wish you hadn't brought that
7: up. I live in rabbit holes, my friend.
6: Did you see that goal that they turned away from Egypt?
10: Yes.
6: When Egypt was down on the other end, the guy works the ball all the way up the field, mm-hmm. dishes it off, they score it, which yep. was probably a 30-second or longer routine to get it down to down into the goal. And then they come back and they say, oh, before he started that, he stepped on someone's foot. We're taking the goal away.
7: Yep. Why didn't you call it then?
6: Exactly.
10: They rely on VAR way too
7: bro,
10: much.
6: And Egypt ended up losing that match by 1 point.
10: By one.
6: Yeah.
7: It's almost like soccer, football. You can go down the rabbit hole is predetermined. And
6: well,
7: that's awesome.
6: That's exactly why I think Americans aren't into soccer as much as they are a physical contact sport like football, is because the flopping in it.
7: Well,
6: it's worse than LeBron James.
7: I was going to say, they have way too many LeBron Jameses.
6: It's ridiculous. The flopping just takes everything away from that game.
7: You're right.
6: You know, I mean, it's a great game, and I love it, and I'll watch this final, you know, and, but I just, the flopping in it is just, it just makes you want to just throw up.
7: And other good news, they say this will be the most Christian final in the history of the FIFA Cup.
6: Oh, really?
7: Yep.
6: Well, you can't argue with that.
7: You've got Argentina and Spain.
6: Yeah, you got Argentina and Spain.
7: Predominantly Catholic.
6: Yep. And I will tell you, it's going to be a great game. I really think. My head tells me Spain is going to win this because they have the superior talent on this mm-hmm. World Cup team, and they have the know-how to get this done. They are strategically a better team than Argentina is, but mm-hmm. your heart tells you Argentina is just, they are destined to win this thing, you know, and
7: Messi's on fire,
6: the team's on fire, you know, both Fernandez and Martinez on this team are playing lights out. They scored, you know, both of those final scores to take the lead and beat England in that game. And they are complimenting Messi in a way that is just phenomenal. And they're playing more as a team than any other team that's in the mm-hmm. tournament right now.
7: Yeah. Didn't Madonna predict this back in the 80s?
6: Well,
7: she sang that song, Pray for Me, Argentina.
6: Yes. Here's the big thing that really hurts the Three Lions, you know, the English team. They played Maradona in 1986. Mm-hmm.
10: Hand of God.
6: Yep, and the hand of God, you remember that? Yeah, you do remember that, don't you, Alex? Where mm-hmm. Maradona goes up and punches the ball, mm-hmm. and they got away with it and beat England in that game, and it turned out to be a huge, huge controversial deal. And today, they wouldn't have got away with it, you know, but back then, they got away with it. He virtually reached up and punched that ball with his fist. You can see it. I mean, it's
10: clear.
7: Okay. I'm not a huge soccer fan. Explain the Three Lions.
6: So the Three Lions for soccer goes back to the Templars.
7: Okay.
6: And they have three lions that guard the temple. And so that's been kind of their nickname throughout that. So
7: it goes way back.
10: There's three lions on their jersey.
6: Yeah, and there's three lions on their jersey, and that's their nickname for their team. So
7: wait, are you saying lions or lions?
6: Lions. Like,
7: okay.
10: Rawr.
7: Rawr.
6: Yeah. Lions.
7: Rawr. Not line.
6: Yeah, so that's, you know, and also now getting back to what we were originally talking about after we've gone down this rabbit hole again with the World Cup, but guess what the best individual play got rated?
7: Oh, you're talking about SBC?
6: Uh-huh. Yep.
7: Best
6: individual play in the SB Awards.
7: Let me guess, it's not the shot that won us the men's hockey.
6: Nope, it's not that. It's not that. It was the tip that in game four for the New York Nets that won that game. God, isn't that crazy?
10: The tip.
6: Yeah, the tip where he goes up and tips it in on just a Dua. The tip. Tips it
10: just
6: in.
10: Just the tip.
6: Yeah.
7: Just the tip.
6: It was a tip. He tipped it in.
10: The tip.
6: And that's what won it. That was the play of the year. And I just don't get.
7: In all
6: times?
7: Don't
6: get it. Yeah. No, just this, last year for the ESPY Award for this
7: I got
6: last
7: you.
6: Year.
7: Okay.
6: So, and they do it for the previous year. But, I mean, it's just crazy. It's just absolutely crazy. you know, how they rated that thing. And, you know, are you watching any of the golf that's going on, you know, with the U.S. Open that's going on?
7: No, I know you're a big golf fan.
6: Yeah, DeChambeau is in there. Yeah. And apparently Nick Faldo called him out and said he's not being very strategic. He has no strategy to his game whatsoever.
7: He just goes out there and hits the ball.
6: DeChambeau finishes like he's in like fourth.
7: Wait, that describes my game.
9: Just hit it.
7: Wait, you can do strategy in golf?
6: Yeah, do you have any strategy?
7: My strategy is to keep it on the fairway where I don't have to do multiple swings in the rough.
6: My strategy is to connect with the ball.
7: Yeah, I don't care how far it goes, folks, as long as it goes straight.
6: Yeah. But getting back to this, DeChambeau comes out, and all of a sudden, he's been playing terrible golf. And so Faldo just rails on him and says he's a bad golfer, he has no strategy, he blah, blah, blah, blah.
7: It's getting in his head.
6: DeChambeau comes out, and now he's in fourth place and has a roaring game yesterday, and he's in fourth place. And so they interviewed DeChambeau after the game, and he says, well, my strategy was to do this, and I'm working on my strategic things that are going on in my golf game. And he mentioned strategy like seven times in the interview. Nice.
7: Wait, his last name is DeChambeau?
6: Yep.
7: Isn't that a South Park?
6: No. Well,
7: what is that called? The Rockchambeau? Yeah. Or
6: Timmy?
7: Yeah, it's about punching someone in the groin.
6: I don't know.
9: Rochambeau.
6: Yeah, that's what it is. Yeah. Yeah.
9: DeChambeau.
7: So, yeah. Once again, crazy, folks, I'm 12, so you're welcome.
6: Yeah. We're all sitting at home, you know, taking care of the family, and, you know, Troy's at home watching cartoons.
9: South Park. Yeah. It's on Paramount. Yeah. Paramount.
6: But yeah. I will tell you this much, man. How long has South Park been going on since early 90s, right?
7: Yeah.
9: They're like long. Season 27, 26. Yeah.
7: Not as long as The Simpsons, but it's up there.
6: Yeah, I mean, I remember my favorite episode is My Precious.
9: We couldn't even wear South Park shirts to school when it was out.
7: Really?
6: Yeah.
7: It's not politically correct in any way, shape, or form, but who cares about that anymore anyway? No,
6: yeah, that's true. Let's talk a little bit about, let's bring up Sorsby a little bit more, because that thing just doesn't seem to be going away. As everybody knows that Sorsby, you know, had his problems, came over and then ditched Cincinnati for $1 million. So they turned him in, and now it turned into a big deal.
7: So,
6: and
7: they say he owes them $1 million.
6: Yeah,
7: right?
6: Which they're never going to get.
7: No.
6: And so then eventually, you know, he wasn't allowed to play. And so what happened was the big booster for Campbell, I think his name is, for Texas Tech, goes in and he's like, hey, you know what? We're going to get a judge to overturn this. And he also lets Kim Paxton, who is in Texas government, big wig dude.
7: Yeah.
6: Uh-huh. He's the big attorney for the state attorney general. And so come to find out, this has been brought up, that Campbell, the week before, Paxton sent the letter stating that the state of Texas was going to come after Texas Tech.
7: For not allowing him to play.
6: Okay. Gets this. He donated $274,000 to Kim Paxton's political.
7: So.
6: Can you believe that?
7: Absolutely believe that.
6: So you wonder where this letter out of the blue comes from the Texas Attorney General.
7: Apparently,
6: you
7: know, not out of the blue, sir.
6: You know, and that was to Brett Yomark saying that if you find them and don't let him play, the state of Texas is going to come after you. And Yomark is the, you know, he's the commissioner for the Big 12. And so come to find out, 2 weeks before that letter went out, Campbell gave him $274,000. You don't think there's politics going in on this stuff?
7: No, nothing to see here, folks.
6: Yeah. I mean, that is just amazing. I mean, what people will do for money, you know. And, you know, now that's going to damage Ken Paxton's ability to move up anywhere, you know, because he may have glories of governorship
7: maybe.
6: And that kind of thing.
7: They have really good ways of making those issues disappeared.
6: Yeah.
7: All you need is that this fake news.
6: Yeah. No,
7: didn't happen.
6: Yeah. Yeah. Yeah. But
9: just need a distraction.
6: You know, this Campbell guy, he's a multi-billionaire. I mean, he's oil money, right? He played for Texas Tech in the 90s. And, he's an oil tycoon.
7: Yeah.
6: And the guy just never seems to quit giving out a million here, a billion here, a million here, a billion here. And, I mean, every time you turn around, Campbell is giving somebody money for Texas Tech, and that's why they were so good last year. They brought in they brought in some pretty amazing talent last year.
7: Mm-hmm.
6: But here's the deal. You know, you can bring in all the talent you want and all these egos that you want to play, but a lot of times it doesn't pay off in the end because they don't play well together.
7: Yeah, that's a tough thing when you have a bunch of superstars that you just try to throw on the field together.
6: Yeah.
7: A team is important in football.
6: Dallas has done it. You know, Washington did it when they brought in Sanders and all those guys back in the 90s. And, I mean, it's hard to get egos to play with each other.
7: I will say there's one exception is the Miami team of the late 80s.
6: Yeah, yeah, yeah.
7: That was the one exception that just powerhouse.
6: Yeah,
7: team.
6: I mean, it has happened. But, you know, a lot of times it doesn't because egos, it's hard to get egos to play with each other.
7: Yeah.
6: You know, and that kind of thing. And so... Anyways, Campbell is out there dishing out money left and right. I mean, it's crazy. And that is going to be a big thing that's going to be coming up, too. You know, giving him that much, you know, giving him that much money right 2 weeks before the letter goes out to Yomar saying.
7: So what is his status as we speak right now?
6: His status is he is nothing. I mean, he's nothing. He can't go into the NFL because they came back and they said, we're not going to do a supplemental draft. He tried to get into the Canadian Football League. They said, no, we're not taking you. And he can't play NCAA football. And so Sorsby is really just kind of stuck until the 2027 draft.
7: What is the dollar figure on what they're saying he bet?
6: The dollar figure, he put about $900,000.
7: Oh, really?
6: Yeah, I mean, he bet a lot of money.
7: Okay,
6: he bet
7: so a lot of money. In my head, I'm sitting there thinking, he made $5 bets? Through a friend.
6: Yeah, through a friend. A lot of them were through friends. Yeah and I don't know.
7: Oh, but I didn't realize it was almost $1 million.
6: Yeah, I mean, it was close to he bet a lot of money. And, I mean, it's pretty crazy, you know, how that's all working out and what's going on with that. Because right now he can't do anything, you know.
9: Did he make any money, though?
6: Yeah, well, that I don't know.
7: On the bets, yeah. Yeah.
9: He's got money to
7: lose? Probably not.
6: No, probably not.
9: No.
6: So I don't know. I'm punching that up now just to make sure, you know, that I'm correct on that, because I know it was quite a bit. Yeah. Oh, 90,000. I'm sorry.
7: Oh my god.
6: Sorry. I was off by 90,000.
7: Yeah. But here's the problem. He was betting on his own team.
6: He was betting on his own. He did not bet on himself, but he bet on his own team when they played. And that's the whole thing, you know, that was crazy about that. So I don't know. It's gonna be one of those things that we're just gonna have to wait till the 2027 draft and see who wants to take him and who doesn't. You know. So that thing is going on. Let's take another break. We'll be back after these messages. I'm Mike Mitchell along with Troy Swigerth and Alex. Thanks for joining us this morning.

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2: I want to thank you for joining us this morning. I'm Mike Mitchell, along with Troy Swiger, leading the way on your, I would say, most professional, wouldn't you say, sports authority show in the Panhandle area.
4: In the Panhandle area.
2: Oh, it's got to be, yeah.
4: I'd put us against any other show.
2: Oh, heck yeah, man. Amarillo has nothing on us,
4: nothing,
2: man.
4: Folks. You want to hear some boring statistics? Yeah, go ahead and tune in.
2: You want to hear boring statistics, that. Stuff about like pot, you know, latrines and rabbit holes, you know. Yeah, this is your show.
5: Porta potties.
4: Don't kid yourself.
5: Penetration
2: Harry.
5: Harry.
2: Yeah.
4: He has a hairy cane.
2: Yep, this is your show. So anyways,
5: mildly entertaining.
2: We don't pertain to be your most intelligent people, but we will entertain you mildly. Yeah.
4: If you like 12-year-old humor, I'm your guy.
2: Yeah. Especially when you know we're bringing up South Park, you know, that's been one of our, you know. So anyways, Timmy. Anyways, you know, getting back to the NFL here a little bit. I'm old, you know. So I'm my heyday was the 80s, and I'm looking at some of this. So we're gonna do a little game here. Okay,
4: nice. I like games.
2: And we're gonna see if you guys recognize some of these stadiums. Okay. Now in the 80s, they didn't have all these sponsorships. Okay, they were cool stadium names, mm-hmm. or like Candlestick Park, you know, that kind of stuff. So I'm gonna name some of these stadiums and see if you know which team they were.
4: Okay.
2: Okay. How about Memorial Stadium?
4: Memorial Stadium. That's East Coast.
2: Yep. It's back on the back. Well, pretty much East Coast. It's actually kind of Midwest Coast. I'll give you that much.
4: That wasn't St. Louis, right?
2: Nope. That's the old Baltimore Colts Stadium before they moved. Oh, you know, back then. Too. So, how about Rich Stadium?
4: Rich?
2: Yep. Rich Stadium.
5: No clue.
2: That's Buffalo Bills Stadium. I remember that pretty well. Now I'm going to give you an easy one here. This is the oldest stadium still going in the NFL right now, Soldier Field.
5: Chicago.
2: All right, Chicago.
4: They are moving, though.
2: Yes, they are. Well, they're looking. They're trying to.
4: Right, yeah.
2: And it's not going very well right now, so they're trying to get the money for that. How about Riverfront Stadium?
4: Riverfront? St. Louis.
2: No. That's a good guess, though, but that was a Cincinnati Bengals stadium.
4: Really?
2: Yes. So... how about, I'll give you another easy one. How about Texas Stadium?
5: No.
4: That was got to be the Cowboys.
2: Yeah, it was the Cowboys. That was the Cowboys, yeah. And I'll give you one, Troy, that I think you'll probably get Mile High Stadium. Yeah. Yeah, that's the old Broncos Stadium. Yeah.
4: Ever to happen in the history of the world.
5: Best ever built. Rock.
4: Can I get American Eagle on that?
5: Yeah, there you go.
2: Yeah.
5: Pretty cool watching Metallica.
2: Only won an Oscar.
4: Yeah, it was.
2: It only won an Oscar for best stadium ever built.
4: Ever.
5: Ever built.
4: That's true. That's true facts right there.
2: Lambeau Field.
4: Bears.
2: Yeah, Green Bay.
4: Green Bay.
2: That's the second oldest stadium in the NFL, by the way, still going. So,
4: aren't they moving that stadium? Aren't they building a new one there too?
2: I've not heard that.
4: That's crazy because you can see they've got houses right around it. People rent those things out during the football season.
2: Yeah.
4: Bank.
2: Arrowhead Stadium is the third third oldest.
4: Don't care.
2: Stadium. Going right now.
4: Next.
5: Who's next?
2: That won an Oscar for worst stadium ever.
5: Worst ever.

0: Let's look at the so where did the Miami Dolphins play in the '80s? What stadium did they play in?
1: Definitely Joe in Florida.
0: Robbie. No, definitely. Joe Robbie was
2: the
0: next one.
2: Oh, no, they played in
0: the old Orange
2: Bowl. The old Orange Bowl.
0: Yeah. Yep, the Orange Bowl. Yes. Yep, so where they played.
2: That was right after that was before I was born.
0: Yeah. So. Yep. So the New York Giants and the New York Jets shared a stadium just like they do now.
1: Meadowlands.
2: New Jersey.
0: What was it named in the '80s?
1: It wasn't Meadowlands?
0: Nope. It was the worst Shea Stadium.
1: Oh, Shea.
0: Yeah, old
1: right.
0: Shea Stadium.
1: You're right.
0: So Oakland Raiders played in the old Alameda County Coliseum. Remember that? Yeah. So what team played at Three Rivers Stadium?
2: Pittsburgh.
0: Yeah. Good deal. Yep, that's a good one. And then Candlestick Park, of course, we have the 49ers playing there.
1: 49ers.
0: And this is the fourth oldest. There were only four domes back in the '80s. Okay. Mm-hmm. And this was the latest dome that was built. Where did the Seahawks play?
1: Oh.
0: The old
1: Seahawks had a dome?
0: Their original stadium was a dome. Yep. Built right after the dome in New Orleans.
1: Right.
0: The King Dome. Remember the King Dome? The King Dome.
1: Seattle used to be in Denver's division when they first came
0: right.
1: into the league.
0: Well, and they used to be AFC, and then they switched to the NFC.
1: Yes.
0: Yeah. So, yeah, for sure. And then remember Washington Redskins?
1: Yeah.
0: Where'd they play? Come on.
1: Wasn't the Dog Pound because that was the Browns.
0: No, that would be the old RFK Stadium.
1: RFK
0: Stadium. Really?
1: Really?
0: So that's kind of cool. So there were four domes back in the '80s. Okay, back in the glory days of the '80s.
1: Yeah.
0: All right. We had the Houston Astrodome.
1: Yes.
0: We had the Pontiac Silver Dome,
1: mm-hmm.
0: which was built in 1975, and then we have the Louisiana Superdome, which was where the Saints still play, and then with the Seattle King Dome. Which has been destroyed now.
1: I did not know that about this. Yeah.
0: Yep. So.
3: What about the Dimmesdale Dimmadome?
0: The Dimmadome?
3: Dimmadome.
0: Well, all right, Mason, we'll move on from that one. Yeah.
3: Sorry.
0: Yeah, millennial kids. Yeah. So the newest was a Pontiac Silver Dome, which was built in 1975. So just giving you a little.
1: I remember the Silver Dome. Yeah.
0: Yeah. So
1: Thanksgiving.
0: Those were the good old days, man. I mean, that's back when, before corporate America, started taking over. But
1: back when men were men.
0: Yes. We're manly men. So, anyways, getting back a little bit to the NFL here, there's a lot of teams this year that I think are gonna be better. Let's talk about some of the teams that are gonna be better. Okay. My number one pick for a team that's going to be
1: you think most improved?
0: It's going to be the Giants. Yeah. I think the Giants.
1: Yeah.
0: They've made some incredible
1: they're still not getting any love on the on the spectrum when it comes to
0: they're not getting
1: people
0: any
1: who
0: love on the spectrum.
1: They know football.
0: They are black on the
1: spectrum.
0: Analysts.
1: Yeah.
0: So let me tell you, I just pulled up AI, and it said the four most teams that are going to be improved this year to make the playoffs that did not make them last year, and the Giants were not on that list.
1: No, I can tell you that. And
2: so much water for that, Mike.
0: I know.
1: There's so many
2: wind.
1: There's so many teams at the places that are going to rank stuff. So they've got a power ranking of 25. Right?
0: Yeah.
1: They were 4-3 last year. Jackson Dart, who. I'm probably going to disagree with this, ranked number 29 in QB rankings going into the season.
0: Yeah.
1: He's better than that,
0: but
1: folks.
0: But the defensive trades they made, I think their defense is going to be solid. And if they get their receivers worked out, they're going to be dang good. And they are my sleeper pick to win the NFC East, believe it or not.
1: Yeah.
0: So Dallas Cowboys top this list. They've got a lot of talent there. They've got Prescott. They've got Javonte Williams. They've got CeeDee Lamb. They've got, George Pickens going on.
1: Two brand new corners.
0: Yep, they got Rashawn Gary and Jalen Thompson and D. Winters. I mean, they've got some talent on this team.
2: Could be their year.
1: So, well,
2: we just say that every year. You said that for the last
1: 23 years.
2: Until we hit, we'll just say that every year.
0: Yep.
1: The power rankings got him at 16. Dax Prescott is ranked number 7 in QB rankings.
0: Yep.
1: Micah Parsons, he's great.
0: They missed him last year. Yep. They missed him on the trade, but, you know, we all want you to know that Mason is a. He is a Dallas Cowboys fan, so, you know, they always have all this optimism. You know what's crazy? There have been more World Cup playoff victories won in Dallas than there has NFL playoff victories since 1990.
1: This is so true. Yeah. So true. Let me ask you this earlier.
0: That's crazy.
1: Who's the number one ranked QB?
0: Number one ranked QB right now?
1: Yep.
0: I would probably have to say...
1: And, of course, this is one source, but...
0: Yeah, that's a good question. You know, number one, on how they're ranking.
1: Most people are going to say Josh Allen or something.
0: I was going to say Cincinnati and Burroughs.
1: No, they've got Mahomes.
0: Oh, really? Oh, yeah, I should have known. Yeah, Mahomes. Mahomes. We don't even know
1: if he's going to play good this year, folks.
0: Guess who his first game is of the year is?
1: Yeah.
0: Against.
1: Yeah. On a Monday night?
0: Broncos.
1: Yeah.
0: Yep. So he's 50-50 whether he's going to be ready for that game or not. So that's going to be interesting. Next team up is the Minnesota Vikings. Man, here's the deal.
1: They've got issues at quarterback. Who's going to start?
0: Yep. They definitely have issues at quarterback going on. And, you know, the thing about it is, I don't know. When you look at them, you know, they've got their receivers, Jefferson and Addison and Jennings, are really good. They got TJ Hockenson also up there, you know, and I think they're going to be good. You know, the thing about it is, here's my evaluation of Kyler Murray. Most teams go as the quarterback goes. You look at all these Tom Brady teams, they went, he goes over to Tampa Bay, they went as he went, you know. The Steelers win as Bradshaw went. The Cowboys win as Staubach went. I mean, the problem with this that I see is with Kyler Murray, he goes as the team goes. In Oklahoma, it was the same way. He had a lot of talent around him, and he went as the team went. And when he was with the Cardinals, he went as the team went. You know, he didn't elevate that. And I think it's going to be interesting to see if Kyler Murray this year, when you got Justin Jefferson and Jordan Addison and Juwan Jennings and TJ Hockenson as your receivers, if he doesn't come out this year and really have a really good year, I'm done with Kyler Murray. I'm done with Kyler Murray. I mean, and I'm sure, you know, a lot of other people will be too, because this is his chance. He can't come in and say, I haven't had the talent. He could kind of say that with the Cardinals. I didn't have a lot of talent around me, but he can't say that really with the Vikings, not with this offense. So it's going to be interesting to see how he leads this team. And they've got a lot of potential. So let's see how the Vikings do this year. Jury's out.
1: Yeah.
0: Jury's out on them. So I don't know. It's one of those things. Oh, man, we're out of time already. I didn't even get to the Big 12.
2: Mm.
0: Yeah, I know. We need another hour.
2: Yeah.
0: We need another hour to talk about...
2: Stick around on Facebook.
0: Yep. Yeah, we need another hour to talk about, you know, a lot of stuff. We got the Big 12 and cartoons and a whole bunch of stuff.
2: Cartoons.
0: I want to thank you for joining us this morning.
1: Yeah. We were going to do South Park impressions.
0: I know. Timmy! I'm Mike Mitchell I'm Mike Mitchell along with Troy Swigerth and Alex. Thanks for joining us this morning. Don't forget you can catch this show at 12 o'clock on Saturday or anytime on the internet if you pull up Facebook. Yeah,
1: it's way better when you go back and watch it again.
0: Yeah, awesome.
1: You guys catch the little funny things.
0: For sure. Yes, you guys have a great week. We'll be back next week, same time.
1: Bye.

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6: Hey there, y'all. I'm Dathan, and this is What's Cooking in Pampa.
7: That's good.
8: This week for y'all, I'm reviewing the stew from our very own Coney Island. Now, some of y'all might be wondering why my first review of the Coney is of their stew and not, well, their Coney dog. Simply put, the reason is because that's what I always get when I'm there. Stew is a very simple dish. It's meat and veggies boiled in a broth with your choice of spices. As such, I never appreciated much when I was a kid. Now that I'm older, I'm wiser, and I have a kindling love for the dish. You see, the simplicity of stew makes it both the most worldly and most local dish man has ever fathomed. Every state, territory, and nation has their own stew, their own recipe, and as such, the stew of Coney Island embodies the best qualities of the panhandle stew. Beef, carrots, corn, green beans, add some cornbread, and you're eating history, wholly unique to the earth you're standing on. My advice? Order a grilled cheese sandwich to dip into your broth. You'll thank me later. So if you're feeling patriotic, nostalgic, or if you're wondering what it takes to really be a member of your community, go eat some stew at the Coney Island and enjoy it tomorrow and tomorrow and tomorrow. That's all I got to say. Tune in next week to hear what's cooking in Pampa.

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5: 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Thanks for tuning in. My name is Mason. It's Friday. It is just about to be noon, and I'm getting out of here, signing off for the day. We appreciate you for letting us be a part of your morning. Thank you, sponsors. Thank you, commercial partners. Thank you, listeners. Pretty seasonable day out there. It is nice. High's barely going to touch 9.

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That's tomorrow. 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But I'm out of here, guys. And I'm going to leave you with some music.

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2: 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Coordinators say a highlight of the opening weekend will be several young entrepreneur vendors, including local youth who have launched their own businesses and will be selling products ranging from refreshments and permanent jewelry to gently used toys and books. The program is designed to give young people real-world business experience while connecting them with the community. In addition to the Young Entrepreneur booths, visitors will be able to browse handcrafted wreaths and home decor, custom apparel, handmade hair bows, gifts, food and beverages, interactive activities, and more from local vendors and makers. One featured attraction during the grand opening tomorrow will be the Eagles Portable Golf Sims, where guests can enjoy a round of virtual golf while exploring the market. Coordinators say the market is not just about shopping, but it's about investing in the Pampa community and giving young people the opportunity to build confidence, develop business skills, and experience what it means to own and operate a business. Admission is free, and everyone is invited to attend, meet local vendors, discover unique handmade products, and celebrate the beginning of what organizers hope will become a lasting community tradition. The Pampa Harvest and Makers Market will continue every Saturday through October 31st, with new vendors and activities being added throughout the season. Further information about the project may be obtained at 806-680-3559. Tomorrow will be a big day at Hidden Hills Golf Course in Pampa as the annual Chief Greg Lee Memorial Golf Scramble will begin at 9 tomorrow morning. The scramble is in honor of the late Pampa Fire Chief and is sponsored annually by the Pampa Firefighters Association, Local 3293. Proceeds from the golf scramble help support the association's community programs and outreach initiatives. Registration fees are $70 for individuals, $250 per team, and those planning to take part tomorrow may register by phoning 806-669-5866. Gray County Commissioners meeting Monday declared as surplus property several vehicles involved. Gray County Judge Chris Porter.
3: On Commissioner Arrington's back, I had 7,713 hours. All that was declared surplus. They'll be auctioned off through Purple Wave. We had a tractor and a batwing mower that were burned up a number of years ago, so that's an insurance surplus. But one of these equipment had close to 300,000 miles on it. And so our commissioners do a phenomenal job of getting every single dollar squeezed out of the equipment that we get. And there was even a discussion with the sheriff that he'd just gotten new Tahoes and a brake sensor was out, and that was a computer issue. Our commissioners should be recognized, and they don't often get recognized, for the above and beyond that they and their guys go through to make sure this equipment is functioning. So when it gets to surplus, it is surplus. So we approve that, and we'll be auctioning those off through Purple Wave, and the equipment that they are replacing has already been purchased. So it's just kind of a housekeeping of getting rid of the equipment that's been replaced, and we'll get that on Purple Wave soon.
2: They included a 1998 backhoe 580C for Precinct 2, and for Precinct 3, the vehicles include a 1995 Chevrolet 2500 pickup truck, one 1986 and one 1988 Mack truck, a 1972 John Deere 4430 and an unknown year John Deere 7230 and unknown year Woods Batwing 2019 rotary mower. A discussion with Xcel Energy concerning proposed power lines in Gray County will be done during a meeting in August. Catastrophic historic flooding across the Hill Country in South Texas has turned deadly after officials now confirm two people have died as a result of the disaster. Heavy rain swamped land and flooded creeks and rivers, with multiple flash flood warnings and emergency notices from the National Weather Service. Governor Greg Abbott last night confirmed one victim was identified as John Mark Stewart, who died when his RV was swept away by floodwaters in Kerr County. The second victim, from Uvalde, 74-year-old man who died when his car encountered high flood waters on a road on which he was traveling. Kerrville Police Chief Gerald Haley.
4: We do recognize the fear and trauma this event might cause for some of our residents, especially since it's happening so soon after the July 4th, 2025 flood event that unfortunately took 119 lives in our community. Our community grieves, and we grieve hard. We are still reeling from what happened a year ago. Those are not easily forgotten memories. And to have this happen again so suddenly is literally quite devastating for a lot of us in as first responders, as employees of the city of Kerrville, and as members of this community. And so we grieve along with the people of our community. We know they're hurting. We've witnessed it ourselves. I myself today had someone in my arms crying tears out of fear and sadness.
2: That was Kerrville Police Chief Gerald Haley. Hundreds of high water rescues and evacuations have been made during the past 48 hours as torrential rains washed out roads, bridges, and forced scores of residents into emergency shelters across numerous Hill Country and South Texas counties. Texas game wardens say they have successfully rescued more than 50 persons from submerged vehicles and flooded homes, particularly in the hardest hit areas that include Uvalde County. The Lower Colorado River Authority opened floodgates at the Wirtz Dam and the Stark Dam, and that's resulted in fast flows and higher water levels downstream. More information being released by the state regarding new initiatives to bolster rural health care. Pampa Radio News correspondent Danny Moffitt's in with more on that story.
5: Governor Abbott announced that there will be $5.5 million in grant money that will go to boost primary medical care across Texas. It will support hands-on training for medical students in family medicine, general internal medicine, and pediatrics. It's designed to strengthen the state's primary care physician workforce and will focus on rural and medically underserved communities. Medical students typically participate in these programs during the summer months between their first and second years of medical school. They work alongside practicing physicians to get early exposure to primary care. Students are being encouraged to complete their training in new communities to gain fresh perspectives away from their medical schools, and they will hopefully choose primary care roles in these underserved regions. I'm Danny Moffitt.
2: Officials say the company that the city of Dallas once employed to manage Fair Park owes thousands of dollars to Dallas Fire Rescue medics who worked at Fair Park last year and still have not been paid for their time on the job. City officials say that Oakview Group still owes several Dallas Fire Rescue medics $1,000 or more for the time they spent working during various events that took place between March and August of last year. The City of Dallas hired the company to manage Fair Park, but cut ties last summer after an audit revealed money allocated to building a park was instead used for operating expenses. Dallas Firefighters Association President Chris Peterson says he's frustrated by the lack of urgency when it comes to paying first responders. With FIFA currently in Dallas and the city being on the world stage, the city has depended heavily on Dallas Fire Rescue and its medics to represent the city, he says, and serve the public and international guests. A firefighter source says it's extremely disappointing, as he put it, and frustrating to hear that the city abandoned its firefighters and medics. More than 50 medics, he says, are owed more than $27,000 for services rendered, and that they have not been paid. On the Pampa Radio TxDOT Time Saver Travel Report today, there are lane closures both directions on I-40 service roads from Hope Road to Washington. The left lane of I-40 at spur 228 east of Amarillo is closed in both directions. There are lane closures both directions of I-40 from Atkinson Road to West Line Road west of Amarillo. The left lane of eastbound I-40 from Grand to Lakeside is closed, and the Gilliloo Creek Bridge on State Highway 23 in Lipscomb County remains closed for demolition and reconstruction work. Now this.

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4: In the regional news roundup, the Amarillo Police Department this summer is continuing its coordinated public safety initiative called Operation Summer Shield. There is an increased law enforcement presence across the city as multiple local, state, and federal agencies take part in Operation Summer Shield. Its goal is to cut criminal activity and enhance community safety. Throughout the campaign, officers are conducting increased patrols, enforcement activities, and targeted operations in areas identified through crime analysis and intelligence. The collaborative effort is designed to deter criminal behavior, improve public safety, and reinforce a visible law enforcement presence within the community. To protect the integrity of ongoing enforcement efforts, specific operational details and enforcement actions are not being released while the initiative remains active. Amarillo police are encouraging residents to be vigilant and report suspicious activity or criminal activity to police at once. Additional cases of the New World screwworm have been documented in Crockett and in Brewster counties. Danny's in again with more on that one.
5: There's been a new infestation confirmed in Brewster County and another in a goat in Crockett County. Crockett does have the most infections. Edwards is next. And there are now concerns from the wildlife officials in both Texas and Oklahoma that feral hogs could move them into Oklahoma, which would make the parasite much harder to spot and contain. The wildlife officials are keeping an especially close watch on wildlife for signs that it could be headed north. So far, the state of Texas has not confirmed any screwworms in wildlife, but they're much more difficult to monitor than domestic animals. Hunters, wildlife rehab workers, and commercial hunting ground operators are the front lines for that early detection. I'm Danny Moffitt.
4: Georgetown police looking for the persons responsible for damaging fiber lines that caused widespread internet outages earlier this week. Police are investigating the criminal mischief incident that resulted in significant damage to telecommunications infrastructure in the area of the 1100 block of North Austin. Damage caused an internet outage that affected more than 21,000 customers and disrupted service for T-Mobile customers. Preliminary estimates indicate the damage exceeds $100,000. The investigation is active and detectives are reviewing evidence, including surveillance footage, to try to identify those responsible. An Arlington resident has been indicted on federal wire fraud and identity theft charges, that in connection with the alleged scheme involving church-related investment ventures. Richard Rinaldo Garcia, whom federal investigators say has links to several North Texas churches, was indicted on charges of wire fraud, conspiracy to commit wire fraud, and aggravated identity theft. Federal prosecutors claim that Garcia defrauded more than 50 persons in the U.S. and internationally. U.S. Attorney Ryan Raybould says that the defendant allegedly took advantage of his victim's faith by promising significant profits through investment opportunities, but instead used their money to enrich himself at their expense. Prosecutors allege Garcia solicited funds for church-flipping projects, Christian music concerts, and other church programs, promising investors significant profits before using the money for personal and business expenses. The church-flipping scheme involved buying a church, renovating it, and then reselling it for a profit. The Medina County Sheriff's Office says one person was arrested after an explosive device was found Tuesday in a vehicle on a county road near Devine. The suspect was taken into custody without incident, and the Lackland Air Force Base Explosive Ordnance Disposal Bomb Squad took possession of the device. It was transported to a secure location and safely detonated. Devine is on Interstate 35, just south of San Antonio. After the U.S. House Tuesday passed that Sunshine Protection Act to make daylight saving time permanent, the issue now moves to the U.S. Senate, where its future remains up in the air. While the Senate passed a similar measure 4 years ago, the proposal previously stalled out. It must pass the Senate and be signed by President Trump to become law. The president publicly supports the legislation. Artificial intelligence is changing the way police departments operate across Central Texas, but a recent incident in Waco shows that the technology can come with risks. Waco police say a third-party crime alert app, including Crime Radar, mistakenly reported an officer shooting that never happened. Police say the alert stemmed from a routine training exercise in which officers simulated an officer being shot. That was reported to the community with the AI program. Police had to quickly get out in front of the situation and notified Waco citizens that the program report was incorrect. Officials say the program merged with the department's training channel with real dispatch traffic, causing even more confusion for those listening. Waco police do not currently use any AI technology itself and wants residents in the community to rely on verified information from the department and local news outlets rather than third-party crime alert apps such as Crime Radar. A Frisco man has been sentenced to 50 years in prison for a brutal machete attack on an armed security guard that inside a local place of worship. Collin County District Attorney Greg Willis says 27-year-old Malik Charles Anthony Davis, convicted by a Collin County jury of aggravated assault against a security officer and theft of a firearm following the trial. The attack took place June 7, 2025, at the Islamic Center of Frisco, where Davis had been receiving food and shelter and claiming to be homeless. Prosecutors say that the victim, who was a member of the center and worked as its armed security officer, was closing down the building and was under the misguided notion that he was alone. Davis, clad in all black with a hood concealing his face, hid in a locker room and then silently approached the guard from behind and hit him multiple times with the machete, causing severe injury.
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7: For the child of God, current events remind us that our world is involved in a spiritual battle that is greater than anything our generation has seen before. While this truth can stir up fear or anxiety, we can be encouraged when we remind ourselves that God is in control and nothing is happening without His permission. My name is Kyle Osfeldt, and as the pastor of Grace Baptist Church in Pampa, Texas, I would like to encourage every believer to look to God for the strength and encouragement that only He can give. I would also encourage you to exercise a level of boldness for the cause of Christ like you've never exercised before. I am convinced that if God's people will stand for the truths of God's Word, we can have a greater impact on this culture than we ever thought possible. As has been said before, the only thing necessary for the triumph of evil is for good men to do nothing. Therefore, be strong and of good courage. Be not afraid, neither be thou dismayed, for the Lord thy God is with thee.
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8: Howdy, hey, howdy, ho, y'all. 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
12: After years of war, no one could stand between my men and home. Not even me.
8: The Odyssey, directed by Christopher Nolan of Interstellar and Oppenheimer fame, and based off the translations by Emily Wilson, Homer's The Odyssey is brought into the 21st century. The Trojan War is over. Greece has won. Odysseus can return home. But home is so far away, and home will slip further from his fingers the closer he gets. But even if it costs him everything, Odysseus will return. Starring Matt Damon as Odysseus, alongside Tom Holland, Anne Hathaway, Lupita Nyong'o, and in the role of Athena, the Greek goddess of war strategy, Zendaya. Come join the adventure today.
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8: Now, relive the magic all over again in the brand new live-action remake. 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
17: The ocean chose me for a reason. And it chose you too.
14: I'm not a princess. I'm the daughter of the chief. Leader of my people.
8: She is Moana.
18: Oh, you see those large, heavily armed men? They suspect you have killed their leader.
19: And they want you dead.
20: Quick. Quick?
18: Okay, action!
8: Minions and Monsters. The Minions have made a movie about making a movie while in a movie. And in this movie about making movies, the Minions have made a movie with monsters. It's a monster movie. But to make a movie with monsters be a monster movie, you gotta have a monster. Because without a monster, all you have is a guy in a rubber suit. And a movie without a monster isn't a monster movie. It's just a movie with a monster played by a guy in a rubber suit. But this is not a guy in a rubber suit movie. It's a monster movie.
21: What are you going to use for your monster?
8: So the Minions do the only reasonable thing to save their movie. They summon a monster to be the monster in their movie, thereby making their movie be a monster movie. Have fun at the movies, kids.
22: Do you, Forky, to Karen Beverly to be your beloved bride?
23: Yay! Ah, I now pronounce you husband and knife.
0: Oh, poison the maid of honor!
1: Bonnie, there's a package for you.
22: Oh, thank you, thank you!
2: 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Let's play!
18: Extinction! Not again!
23: Toy Story 5. Jesse, Buzz, and the gang are back in Toy Story 5. Bonnie is growing up, and so is the world around her. To help her keep up, her parents have given her a tablet. But the more she stays on her tablet, the more Bonnie changes. Changes for the worst, in fact. 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They're gonna need some help to save her.
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4: For the child of God, current events remind us that our world is involved in a spiritual battle that is greater than anything our generation has seen before. 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My name is Kyle Losfeldt, and as the pastor of Grace Baptist Church in Pampa, Texas, I would like to encourage every believer to look to God for the strength and encouragement that only He can give. I would also encourage you to exercise a level of boldness for the cause of Christ like you've never exercised before. I am convinced that if God's people will stand for the truths of God's Word, we can have a greater impact on this culture than we ever thought possible. As has been said before, the only thing necessary for the triumph of evil is for good men to do nothing. Therefore, be strong and of good courage. Be not afraid, neither be thou dismayed, for the Lord thy God is with thee.
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5: Howdy, hey, howdy, ho, y'all. 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
8: After years of war, no one could stand between my men and home. Not even me.
5: The Odyssey, directed by Christopher Nolan of Interstellar and Oppenheimer fame, and based off the translations by Emily Wilson, Homer's The Odyssey is brought into the 21st century. The Trojan War is over. Greece has won. Odysseus can return home. But home is so far away, and home will slip further from his fingers the closer he gets. But even if it costs him everything, Odysseus will return. Starring Matt Damon as Odysseus, alongside Tom Holland, Anne Hathaway, Lupita Nyong'o, and in the role of Athena, the Greek goddess of war strategy, Zendaya. Come join the adventure today.
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10: The ocean chose me for a reason. And it chose you too.
11: I'm not a princess. I'm the daughter of the chief.
12: Leader of my people.
5: She is Moana.
13: Oh, you see those large, heavily armed men? They suspect you have killed their leader.
14: And they want you dead.
15: Quick?
13: Okay, action!
5: Minions and Monsters. The Minions have made a movie about making a movie while in a movie. And in this movie about making movies, the Minions have made a movie with monsters. It's a monster movie. But to make a movie with monsters be a monster movie, you gotta have a monster. Because without a monster, all you have is a guy in a rubber suit. And a movie without a monster isn't a monster movie. It's just a movie with a monster played by a guy in a rubber suit. But this is not a guy in a rubber suit movie. It's a monster movie.
13: What are you going to use for your monster?
5: So the Minions do the only reasonable thing to save their movie. They summon a monster to be the monster in their movie, thereby making their movie be a monster movie. Have fun at the movies, kids.
16: Do you, Forky, to Karen Beverly to be your beloved bride?
17: 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I now pronounce you husband and knife. Poison the maid of honor!
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19: 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Let's play.
13: Oh, extinction, not again.
5: Toy Story 5. Jessie, Buzz, and the gang are back in Toy Story 5. Bonnie is growing up, and so is the world around her. 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Changes for the worst, in fact. 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
5: Hey there, y'all. I'm Dathan, and this is What's Cooking in Pampa.
26: That's good.
5: 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I had the privilege of trying their Camarón Enchiladas today. These enchiladas are stuffed with shrimp, sautéed tomatoes, and green onions with parsley, then coated in a cream sauce. What is this cream sauce? It's sour cream and ranch. So if you're a sucker for ranch and ranch dip, you'll probably like this dish. The shrimp is grilled perfectly, but it's cut into tiny pieces, so you may find that it falls out of the tortilla quite often, making it a challenge to eat properly. But when you are able to get all the ingredients together, it's quite delightful. Overall, it's tangy, it's creamy, it's light enough that if you

0: got to say. 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